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4: To the team, like, yo, I don't care who playing. I don't care if Pele.
5: Right. Well,
4: change his nationality and come. It doesn't matter. Don't focus on that.
6: Right.
4: And if you focus on it, don't even come because we already lost.
6: Here's what I would focus on as Belgium coach. We played the U.S. in March of this year in front of a huge American crowd in Atlanta.
4: Boot
6: and we
4: to neck.
6: Stomped them.
4: Boot to neck.
6: The U.S. scored first and had a lead for this long and lost 5-2 to Belgium, and Belgium's star goalie wasn't even playing that day.
5: Yep.
6: I would focus on the facts if I were here.
5: Huh. Well,
4: that's where all that energy needs to live.
5: It's just arrived at a spot that was, I mean, you want to talk about making a big old unnecessary mess.
6: Like, wait, you're saying that FIFA makes a mess of things? Really?
5: I know.
6: FIFA, wow.
5: Didn't see that coming. Thank you for making me feel stupid for using these words tonight. Because, yes, like, we all should have known the way this was going to go the entire time.
6: Wait, so FIFA gives a World Cup to the Middle East where it's 110 degrees every day for a summer tournament. And then they ask all the leagues in the world to just pause their leagues for a month and a half so that we can hold it as a winter World Cup instead. How about that?
5: Sure. And is it in Brazil where they've got those billion-dollar bird poop sanctuaries that they built for the World Cup down there? That basically completely gutted the finances of the nation in many ways. Mm-hmm. Yeah.
6: And what that about FIFA? Qatar building stadiums with immigrants that some lost their lives? And yeah, exactly.
5: And just Qatar. Like.
6: Agreed.
5: Yeah.
6: By the way, when you watch Qatar in this World Cup, did you see any, and I mean literally any female in the crowd? Of all the sections of Qatar fans,
5: because I hadn't thought of it, but I'm betting the answer was no.
6: The answer is most definitely no, according to these eyes. It was harder than trying to pick a black guy out in the crowd at a Utah Jazz game.
4: Man,
6: it just wasn't happening.
4: Steve DeSager has just elevated.
5: There you go.
4: To all time great.
5: There you go.
4: Oh my God.
5: Anybody else who ever tries to handle the bottoms of the hours on this show has been relegated.
4: Shoes to fill. That was brilliant. I was not expecting that.
5: Nope.
4: Kudos to you, my friend. You are now my children's godfather.
5: Yep. I expected FIFA to make a mess. I did not expect Steve to bring the boom. Thank you, Steve.
4: Thank you, Steve.
6: Yeah,
4: Thanks,
6: back next hour.
5: Yeah, maybe.
4: Can't wait.
5: We're hoping so. That's the great news. Two more times for us with Steve tonight. And the next two times you hear him, he should be updating the score of this England-Mexico match that is getting started in 20 minutes. Right as it gets started, we'll also have three things. Our top observations about some of the other stuff that's going on out and about in the sports world. And we probably should kind of set the table for that coming up next. There's a lot to get to. And so we'll do that. And then the match starts and off we go. With Ephraim Salama, Mark Willard, it's Fox Sports Radio.
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3: Jude Bellingham has become a global household name here just in the last 5 minutes while we're talking that out. That's yet another goal for England. And it's yet another Jude Bellingham header. And England has taken a 2-0 lead on the home team in the, well, that one took place in the 38th minute. They're now in the 39th minute. But these are just two jailbreak kind of rushes at the goal for England. And my bad, this second one was not a header by Bellingham. The first one was. This one, just another beautiful crossing pass. And England has control.
4: Complete control.
3: England has control, and oof, the stadium has gone
4: silent. And that's one of the loudest stadiums on planet Earth.
3: No doubt. No doubt.
4: Wow. That turned fast.
3: Yes, it did. Yes, it did. And Ephraim, just to, if a moment of levity in the middle of a tragic kind of a story, my son is very, very excited. Not so much necessarily that England is up 2-0, but my son's name, I don't know if you know this, is Jude.
4: Hey,
3: so
4: Jude.
3: He very, very much likes Jude Bellingham. So, okay, 2-0 England. Mm. Can Mexico mount what is going to be a Herculean effort to see if they can get back in this thing? Even one goal is going to get the crowd back into it.
4: They need it.
3: They've got plenty of time. But to me, that's obviously another England goal, and this thing is going to be pretty much cooked. So can Mexico get the crowd back in it? We are only in the 40th minute. We'll be following along with that. I wanted to get a little bit out of three things to get a little bit of a deeper conversation specifically about Jaden Daniels with you, because to me, that's the one that matters. Let's do that. Coming up next, glad you're all with us tonight. Right here in the Fox Sports Radio studios, that's Ephraim. I'm Mark, Fox Sports Radio.
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19: LeVar Arrington, Brady Quinn, and Jonas Knox.
9: Sorsby and the NFLPA reached a settlement with the NFL over their decision to not hold a supplemental draft this year. Instead, Sorsby is going to focus on preparing for the 2027 NFL draft. So this feels like where it should have always been, maybe from the get-go. Just took a few detours to get us here.
2: Yeah, I think his best chance to go in the first round would have been this past year's draft, which obviously he didn't declare, so it's a moot point. But if that's ultimately what the decision is, like, I don't think he's going to be a first-round pick.
7: Well, if you're a first-round graded, he's first-round graded for this.

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3: It's amazing.
4: I was just like, you know.
3: Nobody going to sleep tonight.
4: Well, I almost sort of felt for, so these players are what? Anywhere usually from what, about 19 to 35 would be the majority.
3: Yeah.
4: And most of them are on the younger side of that. I was like, because if it were me, boy, you couldn't keep me up. You could stick a bulldozer on my head. I'd be like, you're not keeping me up.
3: And but now that there's ways to,
4: sure,
3: you know, noise canceling headphones,
4: yeah,
3: earplugs. You know.
4: Yeah.
3: Ambien.
4: yes, you could, although I don't recommend that the night before a match.
3: No.
4: That's probably not what the coaches were calling for. All right, so you're...
3: You know, it doesn't have to be ambien. It could be the little gummy, what, melatonin?
4: Oh, gummy. Again, just not really what I would do the night before a match if I were an elite athlete, but yeah, you never know. So you think Mexico's going to come out on top here?
3: Yeah. They are possessing the ball in a way.
4: For sure.
3: I mean, all England is doing is clearing. That's all they're doing.
4: Yeah. No, they're
3: so now we got another corner kick here. All they're doing is just clearing. That's it.
4: Yeah, it's going to be tough.
3: So eventually, you know, the laws of average.
4: You would think.
3: Yeah.
4: You would think.
3: Or a foul to set up a penalty kick, which they just, you know, experienced. That's why they're
4: right.
3: Within one goal.
4: Right.
3: It's a lot of business going on in the box. So.
4: Oh, they're giving them the business. That's true.
3: Yeah. So there's more room for error as you play defense in the box.
4: If you missed any of today's show, catch it on the podcast. 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
16: Dan Campbell had said very passionately back in April that the Lions did not believe that Terrion Arnold was involved in this incident in Florida. And that as far as they knew, it was, here's the quote, "It's not a big deal," close quote. The organization also said it thoroughly questioned Terrion Arnold about the situation, and they said he wasn't involved. He wasn't involved. There's a photo of Dan Campbell having a heartfelt conversation with

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3: We keep shooting fireworks for about four more days.
4: Yeah.
3: Right? Maybe more than that. Maybe like another week. How's Wilson handling things?
4: He's handling it well. Matter of fact, my wife took him up to Vermont. She left like 4 days ago. Because I needed a break. He was just like biting me and, you know, just, he just wasn't listening. And I just couldn't take him out every minute. I'm busy. I don't know what I was doing. I think I was watching soccer.
3: Right.
4: He was pooping in the house and stuff. So she's trained him one-on-one up in Vermont. And the reason I'm going up there is so we can, you know, just, he's been great. So I'm going to go up there for a week and just stay there while we all just finish the training and just relax up there.
3: How's he doing?
4: He's doing great now. Yeah, okay. He loves it. Yeah, he's absolutely great.
3: My dogs still don't. So you might be one up on me right now. Well, listen, we got a lot of tweets that we need to get to. We'll do it next on everything from the World Cup. Oh, I got to get your poll question up.
4: Yeah.
3: Would you rather have your team win a Super Bowl or U.S. win a World Cup? Is that the basis of this?
4: Yeah, I'll win this one easy. It's not
3: okay. That's fine. Hey, with the iHeart app, you can stream us wherever you are. 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
19: People thought the Earth was the center of the universe. Galileo said, talk to the hand. It's not. More recently, concussion. There was a belief with concussions. Keep people awake. Wake them. Check on their brain. Science proved the opposite is true. Let people sleep. That's when an injured brain heals. In sports, there's always been that guy. You know, he's the life of the party. Nobody cares about soccer. Nobody cares about you. Merch, attendance, ratings. The numbers are in, and we haven't gotten to the biggest games yet. The last USA game got 24.5 million viewers. It is now beating NFL playoff games. Cole, nothing else is on. Yeah, except for the heart of the baseball season with the All-Star game 2 weeks out and the trade deadline. Also, it's the summer. You wouldn't choose to put anything on in the summer because having been in television for 35 years, the summer's Death Valley. People are on the water. They're on a golf course. They don't watch television in the summer. I mean, my summer viewing plummets. And yet in the summer, the World Cup overlapped the NBA Finals. It overlapped the Stanley Cup Finals. The Wimbledon's on. U.S. Open is on. The baseball season's on. And it is now beating NFL playoff games. Nobody cares about soccer. It's over. And we don't need Galileo.

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3: United States men's team. I did that on Friday night.
4: Oh, so they stole it from you.
3: Actually, yeah, they stole it from me.
5: Actually, it was not stolen. Aaron actually gave you your props on the show last night and Ooh. Said that he got it from you. And wow. then we opened up the phones. So
4: wow.
5: Nobody stole that? Anything. Not too Don't much you? Of my cousin.
4: Yeah, I want to tell you guys something. Arnie thinks there's a lot of thievery going on when it comes to
3: my stuff is taken all the time.
4: Now, you can really feed into the Arnie ego if you tell him that people are stealing his stuff. But in this instance, proper credit was given, right?
3: Do you know who uses a yellow pad now?
4: Who's Colin Coward?
3: Colin Coward uses a yellow pad now.
4: Does he use a Roman numeral rundown?
3: If anybody starts using Roman numerals, I'm quitting. I can't do that.
4: Steve DeSager. No Roman numerals is next with Arnie and Plank here on Fox Sports Radio.
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12: You know, it's funny, when I think back to what the typical American dinner looked like when you and I were kids, there's usually some kind of meat featured at the center of the plate. Vegetables are there, but often thought of as a side dish. More and more, though, we are coming to realize that a plant-based diet, with little or no meat even, is going to be a healthier way to eat for just about everyone. New study out of the University of Hawaii Cancer Center found that eating a high-quality plant-rich diet that includes whole grains, vegetables, and fruits may prevent cognitive impairment even when people start that diet in their late 50s and 60s. Yeah, it's important to make sure you're getting enough protein, fats, complex carbohydrates. Just because you cut out or even cut back on meat, though, is not a license to eat whatever you want. Focus on eating whole, real foods. I'm Dr. Sanjay Gupta, helping you live a better life.
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3: Pretending that he's the happiest ever. It's all just a bunch of baloney, a facade out there. I don't think he ever wanted to leave L.A., and now he's got to go. He's got to bring his family with him. He's got to bring Bronny. I don't think he's happy about this at all, but it's still not going to get him to retire.
4: Did the Lakers make the right move?
3: Absolutely, 100%. Look, new owners, they want to take things their direction. Jeannie Buss and the Buss family, they're out, even though they own a small percentage, I believe.
4: Sure.
3: But it's new ownership, and they want to do it their way. That's the way it's always done there. Chris, you buy a restaurant from me, you want to paint it, you want to change menu, you want to do things your way, do it different, and that's what happens.
4: Two more here. Bobby, I was a Laker fan for over 30 years and have not watched a single complete Lakers game since LeBron signed with them. I'm so glad he's gone. Well, I mean, welcome back, Bobby. Yeah. They won a title while you were gone, but welcome back.
3: How many people are like that and they're going to be happy that LeBron is actually gone and
4: right.
3: They'll go back? I don't think there's a lot like that. I think that's all baloney anyway.
4: Nah, exactly. Jimmy V's three is pretty good tonight. He writes, number one, as great as this World Cup has been, it won't move the needle for American interest in soccer. Number two,
3: it has moved the needle.
4: Arnie, hey, what Team USA stuff are you watching after they get knocked out?
3: No, nothing.
4: What World Cup
3: are
4: you watching?
3: Right.
4: I mean, come on, dude.
3: Right.
4: I mean, everyone is like, oh, this is great for the future of it. Very rarely does a pro league stick around or have any kind of consistency or any, well, I shouldn't say that, extra excitement for a long term. I mean, it kind of is what it is. You know, and maybe this helps out. I almost said the MISL, but maybe this helps out Major League Soccer. Maybe this helps out. But I don't think it's suddenly something that sparks a long-term interest in soccer.
3: No,
4: I'd love to be proven wrong.
3: I remember that, was it this year or maybe last year, Messi was in a supermarket by himself. Nobody was talking to him. He's anonymous here. Argentina.
4: I wouldn't go that far.
3: He was sitting in the aisle looking for food or something.
4: Looking for food. And then number two, LeBron going back to Cleveland seems like it's destiny. And number three, only 10 more weeks till week one of the NFL. We can make it. So true, buddy. Only 10 more minutes left in the show. When we come back, Arnie's picks will take us home on Fox Sports Radio.
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4: Yeah.
5: I'm asking a question. Just answer the question. How many teams are left in the NBA?
6: The Kawhi Championship.
5: How many teams are in the NBA when you get to the conference finals? Go ahead. How many of them?
6: That doesn't mean it's called the Final Four.
5: The witness is not answering. It's a hostile witness here. You're a hostile witness. You're not answering.
6: Oh, my God. Whatever, man.
5: The answer is four. The answer is four. And if you said how many teams are left, well, those are the final four teams left. So, thus, they were in the Final Four.
6: Yeah. Still don't matter. Still don't count. Don't count, Ben.
5: Well, it doesn't count for you. Everyone else with a functioning brain says it works.
6: All right, Ben. Y'all have a good one.
5: All right. Be well, Chris.
6: Toronto.
5: All right. Go back to your day job. There you go. All right. There's a Chris in Houston. Where he goes, only he knows. We'll push back the Dean's list because I'm on time, Maller, by the clock, for the clock, plausibly all about the clock. And time now for the Who Am I game. Here we go. The Who Am I game. This is where we pretend to be somebody else. That's what we call the Who Am I game. So despite earning over $70 million in my football career, I famously drove a modest 20-year-old Nissan Maxima for my career, most of my career. And I would often eat lunch in that car at mealtime during practice days instead of eating with my teammates in the cafeteria. Again, despite earning over $70 million in my NFL career, I famously drove a very modest 20-year-old Nissan for years, and I would often eat lunch in my car on practice days instead of hanging out with my teammates in the team cafeteria. Who am I? That is the question, the answer. We'll get to it, and we will do it next. However, it is time now. It's the B block. What hour are we looking at here?
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13: These guys are sick, man.
14: So, when you look back at this era now, right, knowing that, okay, the Lakers and LeBron work together, they're both moving on, like, you can see it. You can see that both all their fingerprints are all over it. If I had to sum up the LeBron era, the 8 years he's been with the Lakers, in one word, the one word to sum, it's not title, it's not underperforming, it's not disappointing. The one word, and this aptly describes it, is awkward. The LeBron James era with the Lakers was just awkward. From the day he signed, where all we got was overhead video of him showing up at the airport. Yes, I'm meeting with Magic. I'm signing and I'm leaving, going on vacation. Right? Then you had the whole Blaze Pizza debacle that we reference on the show all the time, where he said, hey, who should, you know, because he owns Blaze Pizza. And it was, oh, who's coming to Culver City tomorrow for Blaze Pizza? And there's lines around the block for people to go see LeBron James at Blaze Pizza.

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4: Thing, they're getting rid of C.B. Buckner, buying out all these umpires. They want no personality from the umpires, Steve.
5: You know, Ben, they're cowards. Umpires, I umpire this year, amateur baseball. I haven't umpired in 10 years. They brought me back. I love it. People haggle me. I hackle right back at them. You know, it's a good time. I'll tell you a quick story. 3 years ago, I'm umpiring. They didn't have an umpire, so I do this Little League game. And this coach, he's, oh. I'm like, it's Little League. Swing the bat. Anyway. This guy, he ain't even 40 years old. I'm in my mid-70s. He comes into the umpire room after the game. I dropped him.
4: And
5: the fans loved it. Oh, I dropped him hard.
4: Really?
5: Then I said something about his family. But
4: oh, is that right, Steve? You were taking nothing, Steve. You were not putting up with anything.
5: No. Who goes into an umpire room at a Little League game?
4: I didn't even know they had. I didn't know they had umpiring rooms at Little League games. I had no idea. That's wild.
5: Oh hell yeah, that's big time. But yeah. I do amateur baseball. And
4: no,
5: like,
4: that's great. That's great. Well, that's good. I got to run because they're yelling at me, Steve. But I love you. All right, it is the Ben Maller Show. We got Maller to the third degree. Maller the third degree. Good job by there, Steve, in South Dakota. A longtime umpire back in the day. Time now for the instant trivia. Royals pitcher Michael Waka. Michael Waka became the first player since blank to have a gap of 10 or more years between one All-Star selection and the next. That is the instant trivia. The answer, we'll get to it, and we will do it next. However, the live reads continue. It is the B Block. What hour is it? Let's see.
6: Number two.
4: Thank you, Leprechaun Guy. 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
15: Every team that has traded Paul George, historically, has gotten significantly better.
16: Yep.
15: And I'm wondering here, how many teams are going to still trade for Paul George? If Boston makes the playoffs, he'll be 37 next playoffs. And if you told Celtics fans before last season, Jason Tatum would tear his Achilles, they'd still finish as the two seed in the East, they'd probably think that they'd be thrilled. Instead, look how they feel today. They're saying it's the worst trade in Boston sports history.
16: Boston traded Babe Ruth. Let me tell you.
17: That's what I was, they traded him for money. They traded the greatest baseball player ever for money, and this is just as bad.
18: I mean, if you just go by the people that he was traded for,
16: you could build an all-star team.
18: Well, you could say he's the greatest player of all time.
16: Right.
18: Because it was Shai Gilgeous-Alexander.
16: Yes.
18: Domantas Sabonis, Victor Oladipo, Danilo Gallinari, Jaylen Brown,

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3: She was listening. All right, what about you, Coop?
4: I mean, this isn't a thumbs up or thumbs down question, but I'm
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3: 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Yeah,
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3: We're all about the nuts. 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
6: All right. 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
3: Be well, Eddie. All right. The great Eddie. Thumbs up, thumbs down, Eddie from Charlotte. 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You know who needs advice? 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It was such a ridiculous trade. 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We'll give advice to Celtic fans on the Insta Advice Line. 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
14: Yeah. I'm going to prove all the doubters.
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14: You know, Diana Taurasi, I don't think, is on the poster. Tamika Catchings is not on the poster. Candace Parker not on the poster. Sue Bird not on the poster. Now, granted, you can't have everybody on there. I get that. But, okay, the current face of the league and some of the founding fathers here, or however you want to describe them, but, you know, the founding members. So you got to put Angel Reese on there. You got to get Angel Reese on there, get some clicks. I mean, Paige Becker has just got to the league. Wonderful player. But come on. Like, how does somebody go, let me see. Who did we leave out here? I don't know. Looks good to me. I mean, is Cheryl Swoops on there? Cynthia Cooper on there? Like, Cheryl Miller on there? Like, I don't know. How far are we going back? I have followed women's basketball for a long, long time. And as much as I look at the WNBA, the growth of it, and the stars, you know, they go 92 yards and they kick a field goal. That's the feeling I get. It just feels like the WNBA doesn't get it. Take advantage of these moments. Sell the stars. And but you have a poster and you forget to put... I mean, Taurasi? Taurasi's one of the three greatest WNBA players of all time. Like, we're not even debating these things. Oh, my God.
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3: 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And there were a lot of TV executives. It seems like people connecting the dots here. Travis Kelce's trying to get a TV job lined up, so he brought all these big muckety mucks to the wedding. So they'll scratch his back. 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So it was very, very bizarre. All right, it is the Ben Maller Show. We are moments away from the Maller Militia feud. We need some contestants. 877-99 on Fox. 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
14: Here they are!
15: Their morning show is funny.
16: Kind of set the tone for my day.
6: This is the show that has two pros and a cup of Joe.
15: Who is Joe?
6: LeVar Arrington, Brady Quinn, and Jonas Knox.
17: Sorsby and the NFLPA reached a settlement with the NFL over their decision to not hold a supplemental draft this year. Instead, Sorsby is going to focus on preparing for the 2027 NFL draft. So this feels like where it should have always been, maybe from the get-go. Just took a few detours to get us here.
18: You know, I think his best chance to go in the first round would have been this past year's draft, which obviously he didn't declare, so it's a moot point. But if that's ultimately what the decision is, like, I don't think he's going to be a first-round pick.
19: Well, if you're a first-round graded, he's first-round graded for this year, right? He was first-round graded. If he was a first-round
18: grade. Hold on. I don't know that that's a thing because I don't know that anyone graded him. He never declared.
19: Okay.
18: So people can throw out the idea, but as you'll learn if you ever go to the combine and see some of the people in the media line, JoeSchmoDraft.com can throw him as projecting him to be a first-round pick. I'm telling you, you've never seen more people who have draft websites that get credentialed to go to an event than the NFL combine, and you're like, oh, can you come by? And it's two pros at a cup of draft. .com and like come on our pre-draft tracker. It's like,
17: hey,
18: absolutely not.
17: Can I do that next year? Can I make up a draft website?
18: 100%.
17: And then you guys come on and
18: you'll
17: as
18: go
17: guests.
18: To the NFL, you'll get credentials. Okay. You're waiting a long line, but right. You'll get credentials.
17: Perfect. And then you guys.
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20: 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Everybody has a boss. Even Elon Musk. It's called the IRS. And about a year ago, Trump. Everybody's got a boss.

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4: Is that a vote for Monty?
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7: 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I vote for Monty.
4: Okay.
5: Thank you. Love you.
4: Caller, you are on the air. Who wins the e-break?
8: Hola, ¿cómo estás?
4: Bien. 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
8: It is the Mexican Batman they've been looking for.
4: Wow, this is an honor to have you on the show. Nice, sir.
6: Quickly switch to English.
8: Si, grande pene. I would like to duct tape Craig to a pole and give him a couple of love taps on his penis. Yeah,
4: I don't know if that's going to help his broadcasting, but thank you very much, Mexican Batman.
5: No, there's some Italian in there. Or French.
4: Either way. Very good. All right, caller, you are on the air. Who wins the e-break?
9: Hey, DJ, can I talk to him real quick?
4: Absolutely. He's right here.
10: Hey, how's it going?
9: Hey, man. Love you a lot, and I mean a lot, and I will vote for Corby.
6: Thank you. I appreciate that.
4: Oh. That's nice. That was a nice call. Look at the,
6: I don't get that anywhere else in my life.
4: Boy, it's around the corner. We're going to get someone that's roasted us here in a second.
5: Him there, he sucks. Learn to read, idiot.
6: True.
4: Caller, you are on the air. Who wins the emergency break of the week?
11: Hello, Craig. Mineral Wells was recently pelted with grapefruit-sized hail. We're giving a 5% discount to everyone with one leg.
4: All right, I will count that as a Monty vote. So we are
10: sounds like him.
4: One away. Caller, you are on the air. You could be the deciding vote. What say you?
12: What say me? How about Monty?
4: Oh, there we you. Go.
5: Never heard a woman say that.
4: Well, soak it up. Smell it all up right now. Because you, sir, are a winner because you are a dum-dum and could not play audio from your computer.
5: So this is what... this was the absolutely heinous thing that Abigail Velez had to say. Oh, I should plug in.
6: You should plug that in first of all, buddy.
4: Got a well-oiled machine here as we are now plugging in.
6: 1310 to ticket.
4: Now that listening
6: to the
4: hear.
6: Ramp on Work in Progress with Justin.
13: Team USA is going to advance. That's because they had huge wins over Australia and Paraguay. So tonight is really about hanging out, having a good time, and enjoying the company. And while I'm at it.
5: Playing the wrong one. Play this one.
4: Strike two.
5: Unbelievable!
10: So, what are you doing?
14: The next round, Team USA will play Bosnia next Wednesday.
5: Boy, you were disappointed in me, Ham. What
10: are
5: you doing?
10: It's not often you mess up.
4: It was over 30 seconds of filibuster there of just waiting for you to figure out how to play.
5: I might have played the wrong one.
4: All right, so Monty is the winner. What are the stats?
15: Monty's 10th e-break. He has hit double digits. He is now tied with one Jason Killer Kellison on the all-time list.
4: Oh, no.
5: Good.
6: We'll
5: take that
6: him?
5: Company.
4: Taking him down?
5: He called him debt. That's all right.
4: What?
6: Like, I thought he called him the other name for Richard.
5: No, he called him Debt.
15: I got Debt Man yesterday, which is very odd.
4: That's just the playful relationship I have with Daddy. We got a little pet names for each other.
5: All right.
4: Sorry y'all aren't as good of friends.
15: Okay, fine, whatever.
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4: Back to that place.
5: Yeah, that's a tough one, too, just because you never know exactly what has been happening there before you got there. So you always try to extend some level of grace, but at the same time, you got absolutely zero back.
4: Yes.
5: I mean, if you're walking up there in that circumstance, I mean, at the very least, listen to what the person is coming up to say. You don't even know as she's cutting him off or trying to make sure that he doesn't go inside. You don't even know what he's dropping a car off.
4: Could have been turning the car back in. But to just the optics, I wish I had video of it because I would love for this if I ever was to go further with customer service complaining, have video of the way she went around him to go in front of him and pull the door shut. It was the most insane thing I'd ever seen someone do. And then, yeah, you're right, to not even hear anything back was crazy. So he had to ride with me today to work here.
6: So he could take your truck.
4: So then he could take my truck to the auction. And then my mom is having to drive down here from East Texas to pick me up from work to take me home.
7: Oh, beating.
4: Beating. Huge beating. But the other thing I have here.
8: Maybe you should have made your appointment time.
4: Is, thank you. Yeah.
5: Thank you.
4: I also,
5: after the fat guy. Yeah. Appreciate it.
4: I felt weird too because he didn't tell me that the place closed at noon until I was picking him up at like 11:45. I told him, I was like, you know, if he had told me that they closed at noon,
6: we could have left
4: earlier. But we already were dealing with the headache of that, so I didn't want to add that to his plate. But the other one I have here is I ordered something, pool-related thing. I ordered a custom shaft to put onto your pool cue that is built by this guy who's known for making pretty nice high-end shafts to put on your pool cue. And when I ordered it, it said at the time, you pay for half of it now. Once I alert you that I'm done with it, you'll pay the rest. So this was back on January 25th.
5: Hmm?
4: And at the time, he told me, allow me 18 to 20 weeks to get this done.
5: Is he carving it from a single redwood?
4: I mean,
5: what takes so long?
4: He is a pretty popular guy. He has a lot of orders, and so I said, okay, I'm gonna go ahead and do it. I'm gonna get on the list, and I want to get mine started. So I send in my order, send in my specs, and
5: is this a Predator
4: deposit
5: or a Joss?
4: No, those are both big companies. This is a single key maker. Thank you for Googling cues though.
5: Off the top of my head,
4: I do have a Predator cue though. Maybe anyway,
5: Jacoby Keelwood.
4: So it's a Keelwood shaft. Yeah, thank you.
5: See.
4: So
6: can't be that
4: in
6: much.
4: April, I email this guy back and I say, hey, just want to check in. Still haven't heard anything back yet. Is everything going okay? Do anything for me? And, you know, because this point, it's been almost 4 months. And I say, yeah, you know, I just wanted to hear something. Hey, he goes, yeah, hey, I told you it would be 18 to 20 weeks. I still have a few weeks. I'll let you know when it's ready. Okay. Fast forward to mid-June now, and we're about 6 months from when I ordered this thing. I say, hey, still have not heard anything back. I want to make sure that we're on track to get this delivered. No response. I wait another week.
5: Oh, no.
4: Send the following up on my email. Then I get this response back finally last week. Good morning, Justin. I apologize for the delayed reply. Had to take a few days off from having terrible reactions from chemo.
5: You are a big jerk.
4: I'll be back in the shop later this week. Hopefully I can finish this by the end of next week. Sit tight. I'll reach out shortly. Thank you for your patience.
5: God willing, I have the energy to make just one more
4: from the
6: to get
4: poison,
6: dialysis done.
4: The poison I'm pumping into my body to clear me of cancer. But now I'm really in a weird spot because
6: you want to brag that you also had cancer?
4: No, I don't. I'm not gonna cancer one up the guy.

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3: Would typically result in 1, 2, or 3 free throws under standard NBA rules, will instead result in a single free throw attempt. That attempt will be worth the same total number of points as the free throw it replaces. Standard NBA free throw rules will apply during the last 2 minutes of the fourth quarter and throughout overtime. As I said, G League's been using it for a while now.
4: Yeah, I mean, I saw people watching it take place in the summer league games, and it's strange. I mean, you see a guy get fouled on a three-pointer, and he goes up there and he just shoots one free throw, and if he makes it, congrats. I mean, they are trying to speed up games, I guess, a little bit. Although, to me, the longest part of an NBA game is the last few minutes. And if that's not going to be impacted, then, I mean, yes, the total number of hours, minutes of the game may go down. But I don't know if it's going to feel different, seeing as the end is going to still basically be the same. I think they're also trying to get away from the hacking strategies in the fourth quarter, maybe. Because if you're doing that, with 8 minutes to go in the fourth quarter, maybe then it'll speed that up a little bit.
3: I'm always on the wrong side of this because my thinking on the changing of the extra inning rules in baseball didn't seem that necessary because we don't play that many extra inning games. So do we need to make this extremely drastic change for something that doesn't happen that often? Are guys, I mean, how many guys are getting hacked and sent to the free throw line consistently in the NBA right now? You saw Mitchell Robinson. He's fairly high profile with the Knicks. I just don't feel like there's that many guys where you're inclined to try to fix it by giving free points, you know, for having to make less shots. I don't think that makes much sense, especially on a three. You're just going to bail a guy out in a not all pressure moments come in the last 2 minutes of the fourth quarter.
4: Yeah, I mean, midway, consider clutch game is 5 minutes.
3: Yeah, I mean, midway through the fourth quarter, you're just going to give a guy a continuation or just give him, I don't know. I don't know how I feel about that.
4: I mean, it does add some pressure because now you're, I mean, I guess it depends on the free throw shooter, but if they are a 50% shooter, then if they miss that one, they will not get any free throws or get any points from that possession. So I like them trying new things. To me, though, this, without going in and watching a full summer league game, which I'll probably do now just to see how this looks.
3: I saw it on this weekend. I did not flip over, but I was tempted.
4: Yeah. I mean, like I said, I like them trying this out because I want them to, you know, always be trying to make the game better, but it does seem a bit drastic to have a guy get fouled and not have to go shoot three free throws.
3: I mean, put a time limit on reviews, say no slapping hands in between free throw shots and stuff like that. There's other ways to pick up a few seconds here and there if they really need to. Last story here, Weekend Digest. A growing number of Texans are being hit by a nasty infection that was covered on this show last week that can trigger watery diarrhea, fatigue, nausea, and other flu-like symptoms. The National Center for Disease Control, CDC, when tracking cases of cyclosporiasis each year, said Texas recorded between 11 and 30 of the 145 known cases nationally between May 1st and June 16th, trailing only New York. So you are in ground zero for the diarrhea infection in America right now, folks.
5: That's yay. Not
4: good. So I'm just glad out, I have I guess. A, there's a name to go with it now.
5: I can point, what you got?
4: I can point to something, yeah.

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3: Trying.
4: It was Mexico's first loss at Azteca since 2013, eh? Or as I remember that año, the first tiempo I first luchadored with Harley Quinceañera. Last tiempo we lost at
5: Harley Quinceañera, okay.
4: Last tiempo we lost at Azteca, mi hijo, El Robinino, was only 5'3 tall. Now, ahora.
5: The Brazilian Robinino.
4: He's like 6'9". He's muy tall. Muy tall.
3: 6'9"?
4: Si.
3: Like Michael Young tall.
4: Hard to luchador con with him. Lost like that. Makes two put Vita in perspective, no?
5: Gosh.
4: Like, maybe I should travel more or punch less chicos who commit crimes, man. Soul examining. Put down my maracas and take a step back from crime fighting and protecto Mexico, man.
3: I don't know how you're protecting Mexico with your maracas, but no. Either way, we're speaking with Mexican Batman here on Work in Progress. We saw your fellow countrymen shooting fireworks the night, Matt. Before the match the other night with England and disturbing them at their hotel. Seems like something that a superhero might have stopped and stepped in there if you're really that super.
4: Mickey Batman. Very busy, hombre. Tú sabes? Mickey Batman might have been on a siesta during that time.
3: A siesta in the middle of the night? That's just sleeping.
4: But there's mucho work to do. Mickey Batman must auto the Mexican villains of Mexican Gotham.
5: Well, who are your Mexican Batman villains?
4: I mean, todos mi amigos are like villains like Scare Cholo. He's a cholo that's real big on scaring gentes con birds.
3: Okay, that doesn't sound like a cool guy.
4: Dos Face Chico, self-explanatory.
3: Yeah,
5: Two Face. Okay.
4: Mi archamigo, Yo Quiero. He terrorizes Mexico with piñatas filled with pollo. It's a waste of chicken.
5: Did you say archamigo?
3: He's talking about the Joker.
5: Wouldn't that be arch friend?
4: And also because, like Batman,
3: he's not really Mexican. That's the problem. Yeah.
4: I must keep my identity secret because I don't want to be canceled, man, or me butler, Alfredo.
5: Yeah. Nobody want to get canceled.
4: I must go, man. Also, I have Tango Aqua Diarrhea. But before I know this.
5: Okay.
4: I am El Justo. I am Onoche. Soy Mexican Batman.
3: Wow.
5: Oh, there's his theme. Yeah, he's gone.
4: Bye-bye.
5: Just like that. A little smoke bomb hit the ground and
3: dramatically just walked out.
5: He's out of here. Well, thank you, Mexican Batman. It's 8:49 here on The Ticket. Coming up next, we check in with the invasion.
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7: 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The Stars have hoisted 1 Stanley Cup. And the Mavericks raised just 1 banner for their NBA title. Meanwhile, The Ticket has won 6 National Marconi Awards, including being the only station in DFW to win the prestigious award for Major Market Station of the Year.
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4: 2-1, you're thinking, oh man, this thing is going to be fire all evening long, and it was. What a great match that was. There's red cards handed out. Like, it was just a total mess.
5: Yep.
4: And I was there for it, and I thought, man, England after the game, it's one of those where I wanted England, and I know this is different, and I know nothing's going to happen. They have security out there. I thought their celebration should have been winning that match and immediately just running off back to the locker room and get the hell out of that stadium and out of that place.
5: It wouldn't have been the wrong move. It wouldn't have been the wrong move.
4: As soon as the whistle was blown, just
5: see ya.
4: Just get out. But, you know, of course, they're going to celebrate on the pitch and do what they have to do and sing their songs and all that.
5: Speaking of that, did you see Jordan Henderson from England? So as they're going to...
4: I didn't see it. I heard about it, but didn't see it.
5: Well, here, if you want to see something gross. I don't know if I want to see... So he's like, they're about to do their celebrations, and he's jumping over the ad sign thing that they have out there, and he just slips and kind of tumbles over and tries to catch himself with his arm, and he very clearly breaks the arm. Like, very, very clearly. Had to be stretchered off while your team's celebrating. That's beaten.
4: Something that happened in that match last night I'd never seen before. Granted, I don't watch a lot of soccer. I know that. But the Mexican player that twisted his ankle towards the end as they were trying to make the rush to see if they can tie the score, and he is in a heap, like right there, and they just drag him out of bounds.
5: Man.
4: And just keep playing around him. Like,
5: do you know how glad Charlie would have been to see that? You know how many times I've heard during an NFL game, roll him off the field! Like, he would have been like, all right, here we go.
6: And there is a reason for that.
4: Okay.
6: There's a reason they did that. So if you spend too much time on the ground writhing, it's like soccer or FIFA protocol to then pull you off the field, and you've got to spend a minute sitting on the sideline waiting to go back in. So like that's what that all that is for. Because they don't want you to sit there and waste time. Like, that's the idea.
4: Did they have any subs left?
5: Right.
4: If they did have any subs left at that point, because it was, like, at the very end of the game, I would have just subbed out for them. I don't know the rules, and I don't know how quickly you can do that or if that's the case.
5: Well, and you also have to decipher, is he for real about this or what?
4: Yeah, when they showed the replay, I was like, oh, whoa, that's an ankle.
5: That was a
4: and
5: good one.
4: Man, was he just lying there. And then the announcers, again, tell us, okay, well, now they're playing 10-on-10, and then the goalkeeper comes up. It would be funny, though, if, as a goaltender, you still use your hands if you're down there. When I become mayor of Duncanville, that's hands. Going to be a rule. Right. You can catch it. You can hit it into the goal.
6: Because you're
4: like
6: still in the goalie box.
4: Right. You're in the goalie box. It's just not yours.
5: Oh, my bad. I was on the wrong side.
4: Just use your hands. That would be great. All right, it's 9:50. We'll get more into the World Cup at 10:10 because Peter Welpton will join us to talk USA as they get down in the round of 16 today against Belgium. But coming up next, it's the Insane Asylum with Travis Mejia. We'll do it next here on The Ticket.
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3: Man, everybody wants, man. Everyone's enjoying me going down the highway today. No, dude. You have hot sauce coming back from the back of your truck.
4: It's awesome. One last one, shall we? An Arizona man is facing 5 years in prison after being caught living illegally on national forest grounds for nearly a decade. So this is, let me get this guy's name, Mark Aaron
3: Kevin Landrum.
4: Mark. he was arrested June 25th in Arizona, detained as a potential flight risk. After he had been living for about 8 years, two in the specific location that they found, and it was not that far off from like a hiking trail.
3: Well, how's he a flight risk? He's been living in a park for a decade.
4: I know, where's he gonna
3: go? Not going anywhere.
4: They found approximately 1,000 pounds of trash at his campsite. Tires, plastic bags, trash bags, aluminum cans. Other trash explained in the story.
3: Okay.
4: Other trash.
5: Generic.
4: There was a canopy structure for his SUV that he had. He's 65 years old. He had a cooking station, three ladders.
3: He's just living on the land,
4: he's
3: boy.
4: Just out there in the national forest. And it is, you know, technically it is illegal to live in the national forest.
3: I'm sure it is.
4: But they also do have a lot of them in a lot of places. They have policies that we're not evicting people because they're clearly having a rough time. Now, if it's somebody with a nice tent and maybe they've built a nice cabin out in the woods, they're getting evicted. But in certain national forests, they're not evicting the folks that are just trying to have a nice stream to live by.
3: It's like Tom Hanks living in the airport. Maybe we'll need a movie about this dude.
4: Maybe.
3: In a national park.
4: I'd watch it.
3: Yeah.
4: I watched the terminal. I'll watch this.
3: Okay, you're right. You're right about that. All right, that's the news. Thank you, Travis. It's 10:50. It's the invasion. We'll hop aboard the OSS for other sports stuff at 11:10. But coming up next, let's bring out the bucket. Let's talk some hoops. We'll do it next here on The Ticket.
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5: Yeah, there's about
4: it's like the CDs that they'll sell on TV.
5: Half of them are Lee Greenwood.
4: This is Fireworks 101.
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4: Maybe that's... You know, another business adventure that I thought of as far as the gatherings will go when it comes to fireworks. If you have anything that lights up, you will make a killing. Kids can't resist anything that lights up. And now you just run around with a wagon and you sell those. Yep. And you just run around and you will get paid. That
5: Not
4: was going to be my next
5: Dallas.
4: That will be my next money-making adventure. Is to go to the Duncanville Fireworks Show and just have a wagon full of toys that just light up and undercut everyone else that's walking around with their toys. How much for that one? $10. Okay. $6 right here.
5: Okay. I don't think that's a bad idea.
4: You will be loaded. Kids are a magnet to lights.
5: They really are. And my kids absolutely had the best time.
4: That's great. That's what it's all about.
5: Absolute best time.
4: I was invited to the Duncanville fireworks display.
5: Didn't
4: with
5: attend.
4: The with the VIP access also.
5: And?
4: Did not go.
5: Mm.
4: Did
5: Why?
4: Not go.
5: You had too much going on to celebrate America?
6: Why?
4: Well,
5: Rooting for Belgium today?
4: Yo, is that why I'm wearing the black and yellow
5: it.
4: And red?
5: I knew it.
4: No. I can actually see it a tad from my porch. That means I don't have to drive through there and go through the traffic and to sit all hot outside next to someone.
5: It did take us like an hour to get
4: It's
5: home.
4: A, it's something. You have to be pretty dedicated to the cause. Either you leave before the fireworks stop.
5: Mm-hmm.
4: Or you just stick around for a while afterwards to let everything kind of go through.
5: Because in previous years, we've gone to the big show where they would have like the VIP area on site. And then apparently people in the city didn't really like seeing that there was a air-conditioned tent that they didn't have access to.
4: Right.
5: So now it's off-site.
4: It's smart.
5: It's very smart.
4: We're going to keep this tent. It's too damn hot out here.
5: And it's right in between the two shows because they just built the new soccer stadium out there too. So like they had that open. They had the Big League Dreams where they have like the fake ballparks for softball and whatnot.
4: Right.
5: But that's all kind of like... right in the same areas of where we were, where my mother-in-law lives, and where we kind of like had to go meet up for the private event. So when we're leaving, it's basically pick your poison. Do you want to go down to the old football stadium where everybody, that's where the big show was this year? Do you want to go down to 360? They're letting people out of the new stadium area down there, plus everything that was leaving from that type of area, because there's like three schools that people will park at and watch them there. So it was a beat. What is a 6-minute drive to my house took an hour.
4: Yeah, I wonder if every city now is doing a fireworks display.
5: I would think.
4: Like even close. Like Balt Springs. Are they rolling one out? Or Glen Heights, because Glen Heights is kind of in that area with DeSoto and Duncanville. There comes a cutoff to where some of these cities are like, all right, so if Cedar Hill is doing this and we're right next to them, what's the point of spending the money and doing that? We'll just kind of roll over there and check it out.
5: I would imagine that there's a lot of that going on where it's like...
4: Like Lancaster. Did Lancaster have their own fireworks display? I feel like that city needs their own.
5: That might be isolated enough and big enough to where they would do their own, but I could imagine Forest Hill being like, the boys over here, Everman, looking at like, Fort Worth or North Richland Hills or
4: White Settlement.
5: All of them. You know what? I bet White Settlement had their own fireworks show.
4: I can guarantee you they didn't have a Juneteenth celebration.
5: You don't think so?
4: Nah, I don't think
5: so. What makes you think that?
4: White Settlement.
5: Oh, okay. we had the opportunity to go to the opening of the new stadium. We did not take that opportunity as... Gosh, what was going on? We had spent a lot of time outside.
4: Puzzles.
5: There

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4: Situation that the Stars have gotten themselves trapped in.
5: Mm-hmm.
4: Now, we wouldn't have felt trapped. We would have had a ring.
5: Right.
4: But the team that was built to win the ring didn't win the ring. And now it's dealing with the salaries that go to very good players on very good teams.
5: That'll be a big discussion at 150. All right, let's talk a little World Cup before we get into the big discussion of Flo Balogun and the red card and the decision that came down from FIFA both yesterday and today. Did you stay up and watch any Mexico-England last
4: night? Just a little bit of it.
5: Tell
4: you
5: what.
4: It was my birthday, and yeah. I didn't feel like saying to Mary.
5: Sit here for 2.5 hours.
4: Yes, exactly right.
5: England's down a man. Are you kidding? How can we turn away from this? No, it was great. England wins at Estadio Azteca, and just the scene to begin that match last night was unbelievable. 75,000, 80,000 Mexican fans shouting the national anthem in unison. It was goosebumps. I didn't know a single word they were saying, but it looked awesome.
4: Do you know, way back, I actually broadcast a U.S.-Mexico friendly from Azteca.
5: Really?
4: Yes. Yeah, Brad Sham and I went to Mexico to do that. And those people are bananas. Just like we were talking in the crosstalks.
5: Mm-hmm.
4: Crosstalk nations, we have all these sports in our country. What other country has all these sports?
5: Very few, if any.
4: If any.
5: We're unique on that front.
4: Right.
5: Because when one of our season ends, we can just focus on the next thing or our next team.
4: You know? Exactly. But in these, it's like New Zealand. They are nuts for rugby.
5: Mm-hmm.
4: Nuts for rugby and sailing. Here, we got all these sports, and the World Cup is exciting. It is impossible to ignore the World Cup and the excitement. And, Sean, you know what is making this World Cup better and will make the next World Cup better? There are less and less runts in the world.
5: Yeah.
4: Cape Verde, Ivory Coast, Senegal, Congo DR, Paraguay, Egypt.
5: Mm-hmm.
4: There didn't used to be, you'd have a World Cup of 32 teams, and there might have been 17 or 18 teams that could actually play.
5: And we were a little worried that they expanded to, what, 48 this year?
4: Yeah.
5: We were like, is this going to water it down a little bit? The group stage was great.
4: It was great.
5: And the knockout's been absolute theater every single match.
4: Well, when the United States just urinated on Paraguay, you said to yourself that they're awful. Well, it turns out they're not all that awful, by the way.
5: USA might be pretty good.
4: Exactly right. And it's a fascinating watch.
5: It really is. And last night, I think, was the most riveting. Again, I haven't been watching international soccer for decades and decades, but I think last night was the most fun I've ever had watching a World Cup match. Just like I said, the pomp and circumstance, the flags, anthems, the whole bit. And then the game starts, and you're worried, okay, Mexico is at elevation, at altitude. How will England deal with this? Well, they come out flying. You know, after the first water break, Bellingham scores two goals in a span of 3 minutes, an incredible header, an incredible cross by Harry Kane. They're up 2-0, and then moments later, Quiñones goes top shelf and makes it a one-goal match. You're thinking, holy crap, this is turning into something great. And then second half, we get a red card very early as Kwanzaa slides. His studs are up. It hits the leg of the Mexican player. And, dude, it was an unquestioned red. We'll talk plenty about Flo here in a minute, but that was absolutely a red. So then you have the better part of 40-some minutes of England trying to nurse home a one-goal lead. And they go up 3-1 as Harry Kane scores on a penalty because the Mexican keeper made a terrible decision to slide and hit the England attacker. 3-1, and then, of course, you know, another penalty happens as

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4: And I guess he's doing better as far as not walking people, but he'll still throw a lot of pitches on you.
5: A lot of pitches. And that keeps him from being a quality start pitcher.
4: Mm-hmm.
5: He's a guy that you're almost at this point hoping he gets you through five innings.
4: Five and fly, yep.
5: Thank you very much.
4: Yep.
5: And it also seems to me like there are games he has trouble getting through the lineup a third time.
4: Yep.
5: He's thrown a lot of pitches. His pitches don't seem as sharp. But all that being said, Sean, what do you do with this team? What do you do with this team?
4: What would I
5: do? If you're the general manager.
4: If I'm Chris Young, understanding that I have an owner who the last two off seasons has handcuffed me a little bit by having to stay under the competitive balance tax threshold, and also last 2 years sort of kind of going for it, not really, but also giving up prospects, I would just stand pat, because this offense, I don't know if there's going to be a bat you can go get. Maybe Luis Arraez. I could see that maybe helping this offense, but otherwise, I don't know what market's developing on the offensive front right now. I mean, maybe something will shake down when we get closer to the trade deadline, August 3rd. But if, gun to my head, what would I do? I would just stand pat. I would keep my farm system developing. I would not part with any more prospects like you have the last few years.
5: Well, you'd be hard-pressed to make a list of best prospects
4: exactly.
5: Right now.
4: And Sebastian Walcott is hurt, and you're not parting with him. Now, there are some arms that I think could be big leaguers one day, and it's weird how this organization has done a better job in the last 5 to 6 years of actually producing pitchers that reach the big leagues. That's a welcome change. But this offense, I don't know if there's an answer. I don't know if there's some great move or two you can make to where this team can now score 5 to 6 runs per game.
5: Okay.
4: I just don't think that's there. So with that said, I would just play with what I have and hope 500 or so is good enough to maybe get a playoff spot.
5: What if one of those stragglers in the American League that thinks I'm out of contention wants to trade a solid bullpen pitcher, not a closer,
4: mm-hmm.
5: a solid one?
4: I guess it just depends on what they want back. I wouldn't part with any good prospects. You can part with young guys or middling prospects. I could see that. Because really, that's what they do need. They need somebody that has some swing and miss in the bullpen. Because outside of Jake Latz, that just doesn't live there.
5: No.
4: Because there's no premium velocity there.
5: And now Junis is hurt, who was doing well here.
4: Right. And, you know, you could, again, people don't know these names too well, but William Bormy can throw very hard. He's at Triple A. He's just inconsistent. You know,
5: where have we heard that before?
4: Exactly.
5: Teodo's down there.
4: Teodo can't find it some nights. Some nights
5: Corniel,
4: he looks great. Yeah, exactly.
5: Santos is down
4: so
5: there.
4: So there are guys that probably need more development, and I don't think there are immediate answers this year. So if there is something to go get, maybe it's a bullpen pitcher. But otherwise, I'm not interested in parting with any more prospects. Your rankings, again, these vary with the publication. They're somewhere around 25, 23, somewhere in the farm pecking order. And that's not where you need to be because,
5: by the way,
4: you're kind of old and you're spending a lot of money.
5: Maybe 28 or 29 without Walcott.
4: Yeah.
5: This is right now, one hates to say this, this is a one prospect farm team. One big prospect. Who is the next best
4: prospect here? I think there's
5: two.
4: Are there two in the top 100 right now? I could be wrong on that. I know that they just redid midseason prospects a few days ago. I'd have to go look.
5: I think one, Sean.
4: I think they've got some big leaguers on the double A. I think Dylan Dreiling will be a big leaguer. I do. I think Malcolm Moore will be a big leaguer, but that's a catcher that still needs 2 to 3 more years to develop. So my point is I would just play this out because you also have a looming labor situation next year. And I think that's definitely going to impact the trade market. I think there's a lot of owners who are going to be pushing hard for a cap that don't want to take on a big salary. So I think this could be a very muted trade deadline this year.
5: For all the doubters, though, realize this. Just get in the playoffs. Major League Baseball has become like the NHL. Just get into the playoffs when the

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